0: Hello, welcome back to NHK Newsline. I'm Maria Sato in Tokyo. Another day of scorching weather is continuing in Japan. Officials are warning about the risk of heat stroke, with temperatures in some areas expected to be 40 degrees Celsius or higher. The Japan Meteorological Agency says dangerous levels of heat are forecast to continue on Thursday. Temperatures are likely to reach or exceed 40 degrees in several areas. These include the cities of Kyoto, as well as Nagoya in Aichi Prefecture, Gifu in Gifu Prefecture, and Kofu in Yamanashi Prefecture. Officials have issued heat stroke alerts for 39 of the country's 47 prefectures. They're advising people to use air conditioners and have adequate water and salt. Extended activity outdoors should also be avoided. The rising temperatures are also likely to mean unstable atmospheric conditions over the Kanto region, possibly bringing torrential rains in the afternoon. Officials are urging caution against landslides, flooding in low-lying areas, swollen rivers, as well as lightning and strong gusts of wind. People in Japan should expect intense heat this summer. Tetsu Monare is up next with an in-depth look at the summer ahead.
1: Some of the key features are what drives Japanese summers. At first, we've got the Pacific high pressure as well as the Tibetan high pressure. Now, unusually, they are situated in areas that they normally are not in. Just as an example, this one, the Pacific high, is a little bit larger, moving on the eastern side of the country, and that's leading to clear, sunny skies prevailing across many parts of the country. And then once in a long time, you get both of these pressures almost overlapping, moving one over the other, and that actually creates an even stronger heat dome, trapping a lot of that heat, rising temperatures, lots of warm, moist air, and at the same time, it is also making the sea surfaces a lot warmer than usual. And that's why you're getting to see, for long periods of time, temperatures above 35 degrees, 37, and now they're getting closer and closer to 40 degrees, even for us here in Tokyo. So those high pressures are big, big drivers of the weather, and also they are big drivers of the general climate across here in Japan. Something slightly different now. You might have heard a couple of times that we are now in that El Nino period, and the El Nino might turn into a Super Nino, so getting even stronger than that. Now, the El Nino, what it does is it creates droughts depending on where you are in other parts of the world, such as in Southern Africa. Also brings wetter weather in certain places and higher temperatures. Now, for us in Japan, normally we shouldn't be seeing higher temperatures. This is Japan right here. So during an El Nino year, we should not be seeing higher temperatures. In fact, they should be slightly lower. But here is the difference. This map that you're seeing here indicates the temperatures along the sea surface, or SST, sea surface temperatures. And this is Japan, the dark shade here, and all are grounded. You can see the temperatures indicated in red are much warmer than they should be, about 2, maybe even 4 degrees, sometimes warmer than that, 4 degrees warmer than the averages. And that is what is trapping the heat even further, making it an unordinary or extraordinary year in terms of the heat index that we are experiencing here. So you might even see outside temperatures saying it's 37 degrees, but feels like 42 degrees. All of these impacts are included in here, and they lead to a rapid rising of warm, moist air, and that traps the heat all around here in Japan. And then they have also issued a forecast from the Japan Meteorological Agency that indicates the next 3 months are going to be quite warm. In fact, very hot for many people. I took a picture for you to show you what August, just a little bit of the beginning of summer, what it's going to be like. And you can see this darker shade here, this darker orange indicates areas where the temperatures will be between 40, maybe even 60% higher than their normal. Even up north, places that normally get cooler weather, you know about Hokkaido, it's usually quite cool, but this August, it will be about 40% warmer than its average temperatures. And the same can be seen into later on into the summer. So as we begin October, now this is the time where we're supposed to be entering autumn and cooler weather expected, but look at these conditions. They're going to be a lot warmer, 40% warmer than the average. What will that do? It could increase the intensity of the typhoons. So typhoons can get a lot stronger. I'm not saying there'll be more of them. Don't get that wrong. But with warmer ocean surfaces, with the warmer climate and the

0: impact of both El Nino, climate change, all of these impacts are going to just be extended. It's going to feel like now we are having a much longer summer than before, because the heat that is building up in July and then in August as well is going to linger on and stay around up until later on into the season. So what should you do? Try your best to stay cool and stay safe.
1: U.S. Secretary of State Marco Rubio says he and China's foreign minister have discussed plans for Chinese President Xi Jinping to visit the U.S. in September. Rubio and Wang Yi held talks on the sidelines of ASEAN ministerial meetings in Manila.
2: I think there are some areas of potential cooperation, so the work we need to do between now and September is to identify what those areas are so that we can lay the groundwork for a very positive visit to Washington and in September. And so we talked a lot about that.
1: Rubio also referred to the China Coast Guard's increasing activities around Taiwan. He said Washington obviously disagrees with those actions. Meanwhile, the Chinese Foreign Ministry said Wang told the U.S. side to abide by the One China principle that says Taiwan is part of China and manage differences of opinion. Also at the ASEAN meetings, the Chinese Foreign Ministry is trading blame with its counterpart in the Philippines after a clash in a disputed area of the South China Sea. Wang held sideline talks at the summit with Philippine Foreign Minister Maria Teresa Lazaro. Lazaro's ministry says she launched a strong protest over Monday's confrontation. China's foreign ministry says Wang warned that bilateral relations are at a crossroads. It quoted him as saying that letting outside forces meddle in regional affairs and hyping up maritime disputes will leave the Philippines a pawn of others. Philippine authorities accused China Coast Guard personnel of hitting and injuring two Filipino service members with a wooden baton. Chinese officials say the Philippine side sparked the incident and twisted the facts. The two sides summoned each other's ambassadors to protest. The United States and Iran are escalating their standoff over the Strait of Hormuz. U.S. President Donald Trump has issued a new warning to Tehran. He says any attack on vessels in the strait will be met with U.S. strikes on Iran's civilian infrastructure. Trump posted the threat on social media. He says he will target bridges and power plants, including those inside Tehran. Iran's TASNIM news agency reports that a military official has warned the U.S. against the move. The official says Iran will retaliate by targeting infrastructure and bridges across the region, including energy facilities tied to U.S. interests. The two sides also remain at odds over Iran's nuclear program. Israeli and U.S. officials told the Wall Street Journal that Israeli intelligence believes Iran moved thousands of uranium enrichment centrifuges into deep mountain tunnels. The officials claim the equipment is under Mount Kolang in central Iran, also known as Pickaxe Mountain. They say Iran moved the centrifuges after last year's attacks on its nuclear sites. Trump has threatened to launch a major strike on the mountain soon. Iranian Foreign Ministry spokesperson Esmaili Baghaei has pushed back. He says that no nuclear activity is taking place at the mountain. And he calls Washington's focus a fabricated pretext for aggression, destruction, and sabotage. A Japanese atomic bomb survivors group is raising concerns after Defense Minister Koizumi Shinjiro made comments calling for a taboo-free nuclear debate. Koizumi made the remark after a meeting with NATO Secretary General Mark Rutte in Belgium on Wednesday.
3: France has shifted its nuclear policy and has shown new developments, including drills with Germany. I think it is a matter of course that no country can establish its national security by itself unless they have discussions without any taboos.
1: Koizumi told reporters he and Rutte

0: had exchanged views on the changes in each other's security environments. He said the meeting was an opportunity to reaffirm that the security of the Indo-Pacific and Euro-Atlantic regions are inseparable. He noted that China had recently conducted a firing exercise inside Japan's exclusive economic zone, while Russia reportedly carried one out in waters between Britain and France. Tanaka Terumi, co-chairperson of the Atomic Bomb Survivors Group, Nihon Hidankyo, responded to Koizumi's remarks on Wednesday. Tanaka said it's unacceptable to make comment on nuclear policy on the premise that nuclear weapons are a given. He said he thinks Koizumi is of a generation that didn't experience the war and doesn't fully understand the damage nuclear weapons cause, and that he shouldn't be making such comments lightly. Ukrainian President Volodymyr Zelensky says his forces have once again struck major Russian logistics facilities. Zelensky said on Wednesday that the sites supply the Russian army with drone components, navigation equipment, and gear. He posted a clip showing fire and smoke believed to be from an attack. A Ukrainian military official said they targeted Russia's largest online retailer called Wildberries. The company had also been attacked on Saturday. Meanwhile, Russian President Vladimir Putin said that his country's economy is stable. He added that difficulty in the fuel market is temporary and won't affect the overall economy. Russia's defense ministry says its forces struck ports, vessels, and logistics centers in Ukraine. Now let's see what's happening in the world of business. Here's Rami Milligard from the BizDesk.
1: Thank you very much indeed. Now, Google's parent company, Alphabet, reported a 30% year-on-year jump in operating income in the 3 months through June. It ascribed the gain to a strong showing in its cloud business. Alphabet on Wednesday said operating income for the period came in at more than $40 billion. Net income grew fourfold and included unrealized gains on stock holdings. The company has equity stakes in AI startup Anthropic and space development firm SpaceX. Alphabet said it raised the cap on its AI-related capital investment for this year to $205 billion. The company, along with other technology firms, is heavily investing in data centers to meet demand for AI services. However, some investors are raising concerns. The massive spending is adding to the debt load on these companies, with no guarantee yet it will pay off. Now, the U.S. has selected the first projects for its Genesis mission, a government initiative aimed at accelerating scientific innovation using advanced AI and supercomputers. The Energy Department announced the first portfolio of 278 projects on Wednesday. They include those related to nuclear energy, critical mineral extraction, and semiconductor design. The largest investment will be made into nuclear energy, where the department says AI can be used for the faster and safer construction of nuclear facilities. Japan is the Genesis mission's first international partner. The country's ambassador to the U.S. said AI is at the center of Japan's growth strategy.
2: We are very much looking forward to accelerating our joint projects in cutting-edge science and technology, including quantum, biotechnology, fusion energy, and new materials.
1: The two governments have agreed to invest $500 million each into the initiative over a five-year period. Japanese telecom giant SoftBank has launched a platform that processes stories published by media outlets into training data for AI programs. The company says the system will reduce the risk of copyright infringement and provide the outlets with compensation. SoftBank announced on Wednesday the start of the beta phase of Garan AI. The platform will receive content from about 30 Japanese media outlets, including Kyodo News and the Sankei Shimbun. SoftBank processes the content into a data format that preserves the essence of the stories while altering wording and structure. The

0: Data is then provided to AI developers and other companies who use it to train their programs. The developers will pay fees based on the volume of data they use. Some of this money will be paid to the media organizations. Now, the platform has been launched amid legal disputes between media and AI companies. Some leading Japanese newspapers have filed lawsuits against AI developers over alleged copyright infringement. They say the firms used their news stories without permission. The conflict in the Middle East has disrupted the supply of oil and derivatives like naphtha used in plastics in Japan. A growing number of domestic companies are looking for alternatives. NHK World's Yamada Nana reports on plastics made with biomaterials.
1: Okimura Satoshi is the president of a startup based in Fukushima Prefecture. His company produces bioplastic raw material using rice husks, a common byproduct of rice farming. The firm developed a method to dry the husks. A special machine then crushes them into powder.
2: The machine breaks rice husks down into extremely fine powder, just like a stone grinder would do.
1: Bioplastic can be made by mixing the startup's high-purity cellulose with oil-derived materials such as resins. It compares favorably with conventional plastic. This material helps protect the environment and reduces waste. But its high cost has prevented it from being widely used. The Middle East conflict has led companies to search for steady supplies of alternative materials. Okimura's firm is receiving a flurry of inquiries from major fast food and pub chains keen to use trays and plates made with biomaterials. A senior official of a metal mold maker says that one of its clients is considering using bioplastic containers at its factory.
3: The client said it would adopt the products right away if it leads to cutting back on naphtha-derived materials.
2: The current situation has reminded many people of the need to reduce risks. I expect demand for the rice husk-based cellulose to grow.
1: This company in Miyagi Prefecture makes bioplastic utilizing waste from chocolate production, such as cacao husks.
4: This is a prototype for a strawberry container made of cacao plant-based plastic.
1: Nasukawa Naoto has been getting inquiries from companies keen to reduce their reliance on oil-derived plastic. The firm has also experimented with combinations of other materials like barley and acai.
4: We feel encouraged by the growing interest in bioplastics. We want to create a circular economy through materials made of items that are otherwise discarded.
1: Although the Japanese government aims to have about 2 million tons of bioplastics in use by 2030, little progress has been made so far. But the end result may actually be a more sustainable society. Yamada Nana, NHK World.
0: Okay, let's get a check on the markets.

0: And that is it for business news.
1: Staple. Thank you. Perillo oil is a staple of Korean cuisine, but lately its producers are finding new markets for the traditional seasoning, raising the question on whether Perillo oil can become a new player in the global wellness industry. NH Carol's Kim Chan-ju tells us more.
2: These shoppers are eager.

0: to buy a traditional Korean ingredient, perilla oil, which is winning over tourists.
1: Korean perilla has rich aroma and great tastes.
0: It's mild,
2: not overpowering.
0: Perilla oil is made from the seeds of the perilla plant in the mint family. Known for its rich, nutty flavor and distinctive aroma, the oil is used widely in Korean cuisine. This time of year, across South Korea, it's the star of a buckwheat noodle dish, popular for both its taste and its nutritional value. But perilla oil wasn't always this healthy. The current boom can be traced back to a process developed 15 years ago in Seoul. Park Jong-yong started a unique roasting method for Korean perilla oil. He did away with the conventional practice, roasting the seeds at high temperatures before pressing them for oil. Instead, a low-temperature cold pressing process preserves the natural flavor and nutrients of the seeds.
3: Perilla oil has enormous potential to become a healthy K-oil and gain even more popularity in the future.
0: Hack's products are exported around the world, even to Michelin Guide restaurants. As interest in Korean perilla oil grows, so does interest in its place of origin, Gangwon Province, east of Seoul. Moon Ji-yeon is carrying on the legacy of an oil mill founded by her grandfather in 1972. She has expanded beyond oil production, creating perilla treats like ice cream and lattes.
4: I can really taste the little perilla seeds. They're delicious.
0: Moon's goal is to modernize traditional oil production and promote locally grown oil from her home province. She hopes to make perilla oil more familiar and accessible to all ages.
5: I want to become a messenger who spreads perilla culture worldwide so people everywhere can grow and enjoy perilla.
0: As Korean cuisine gains global recognition, perilla oil is finding new audiences beyond Korea's borders. A small ingredient packing a big punch. Kim Chan-ju, NHK World.

0: Turning to weather, a massive heat wave has brought prolonged scorching weather to southern Europe. Our meteorologist Yoko Kumagata is up next with all the details.
1: People in southern Europe, including Spain, Italy, and Greece, have experienced extreme heat. Madrid, Rome, and Athens often mark 30 degrees this time of the year, but not usually around 35 degrees or higher. Fortunately, a low-pressure system associated with the upper cold air will produce widespread showers across the Balkans, bringing the temperatures back to seasonal averages with highs only in the upper 20s. Unstable weather conditions are likely in Vienna, Istanbul, and Athens, with slightly cooler conditions on Thursday. Japan is also experiencing the hottest temperatures of the season so far on Thursday. The mercury hit 36.9 degrees in Tokyo, which is about 6 degrees warmer than the average. Kuwana in Mie Prefecture had another day of high temperatures reaching 40 degrees. At the same time, daytime heating will create scattered thundershowers, especially in the northern Hunt region. People there may see bursts of showers, lightning strikes, and even large hail. People in Tokyo, you should keep your umbrella nearby for the next couple of days, though conditions will be much cooler than before. Highs will remain in the upper 30s in Kyoto, and it'll gradually cool off as we go into the weekend. Finally, in South America, after a storm brought heavy snow to Argentina, the stormy conditions have shifted into southern Brazil with downpours. Intense heavy rain in the region caused massive flooding on Tuesday. People's homes and crops were overrun by floodwaters. The persistent rains led to the overflowing of some rivers, which in turn caused traffic disruptions. A few showers will persist in São Paulo and Asunción on Thursday. Another developed low-pressure system will push into the southwest coast, bringing scattered showers in Santiago. That's all for now. Have a nice weekend.

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This is Asian View from NHK World Japan. I'm Raja Pradhan. Flooding caused by torrential rain in Afghanistan has claimed the lives of at least 23 people. More than 100 are still missing. Local disaster management authorities say over 80 people are injured. The flash floods struck the eastern province of Nuristan on Monday. In the provincial capital, Parun, many buildings are reportedly damaged. People across Japan are suffering through a scorching heat wave. Tokyo's fire department says 453 people were taken to hospital due to suspected heat stroke on Wednesday. It's the highest daily figure since record-keeping began in 2010. Temperatures in some areas have reached 104 degrees Fahrenheit. The Japan Meteorological Agency has been issuing a heat stroke alert across much of the country. The Chinese foreign minister has traded blame with his counterpart in the Philippines after a clash in a disputed area of the South China Sea. Wang Yi held talks on Wednesday with Philippine Foreign Minister Maria Teresa Lazaro on the sidelines of the ASEAN ministerial meetings. China's foreign ministry says Wang warned bilateral relations have reached a crossroads. It says Wang cautioned Manila against letting external forces meddle in regional affairs or escalating maritime disputes. He also stated such actions will leave the Philippines a pawn of others. Philippine authorities accused China Coast Guard personnel of hitting and injuring two Filipino service members with a wooden baton. Chinese officials say the Philippine side sparked the incident and twisted the facts. The two sides summoned each other's ambassadors to protest. This is Asian View from NHK World Japan. Japanese Defense Minister Koizumi Shinjiro has called for a taboo-free debate on nuclear deterrence. He spoke to reporters on Wednesday in Belgium after meeting NATO Secretary General Mark Rutte. Koizumi noted China conducted a firing exercise inside Japan's exclusive economic zone, while Russia reportedly carried out one in waters between Britain and France. He said the meeting was an opportunity to share awareness about the changes in each other's security environment and reaffirm the security of the Indo-Pacific and Euro-Atlantic regions is inseparable. Koizumi said it's a matter of course that no country can establish its national security by itself unless it discusses, without any taboos, what's happening in Europe and around the world. The U.S. Secretary of State has told ASEAN leaders Washington is ready to seek a diplomatic solution with Iran. Marco Rubio raised the Iran conflict

0: while addressing the ministers Wednesday in Manila. He said, "The United States remains open and willing to engage in positive, constructive negotiations and talks so long as the commitments that are made are kept." On Tuesday, ASEAN foreign ministers expressed in a statement their serious concern over the situation in the Middle East. They referred to the renewed hostilities involving the U.S. and Iran. A small eruption has occurred at Mount Tokachi in Japan's northern prefecture of Hokkaido. Black smoke was spotted coming from a crater about 1 kilometer northwest of the summit on Wednesday. The plume of smoke rose about 200 meters into the air. Volcanic tremors were observed for about 45 seconds, and atmospheric vibrations were recorded at a monitoring spot in a sheltering lodge. No large volcanic projectiles have been confirmed. The volcano last erupted in 2004. Meteorological officials are urging people to watch out for large volcanic projectiles within roughly 1.5 kilometers of the crater and stay away from areas deemed at risk. Workers at an eel farm in central Japan's Aichi Prefecture are busy shipping the delicacy ahead of the Midsummer Day of the Ox, which falls on July 26th this year. It's a tradition in Japan to eat eel on the day to stay healthy during the hot summer. The sex of eels is determined by the environments they grow up in. More than 90% of them become males when they're farmed using typical methods. The farm gives the eels feed containing soy isoflavones from when they're babies and says that allows over 95% of the eels to become female. According to the farm, the skins and meat of female eels remain soft even when they become twice as large as males. This is Asian View from NHK World Japan.
1: この放送は NHK ワールド国際放送ラジオ日本です。東京からお送りします。
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